to do the show until he got tired of doing it and it became a drag, and then 10 more years. So John's leaving while he's having fun. And make sure you're with him tomorrow here on 99.5 KSJN, Minneapolis, St. Paul. When you wake up, don't miss it.

0: It's the great John Williams playing the Romanza with plenty of Romanza himself. That's by Antonio Lauro, one of Williams's, well, Williams is a champion, one of his champions, man trying to bring him into the spotlight. It's an ode to the second born, coming up next.
1: Jonathan Biss is held in high regard as a pianist, but what he chooses to play often gets just as much attention, and people are still talking about his concert with the St. Paul Chamber Orchestra from June. So we're going to bring it to you in a special broadcast this Sunday. I'm Steve Seal. Join me for Jonathan Biss and the SPCO playing Robert and Clara Schumann and some very creative surprises. Tune in Sunday afternoon at 3 on your classical NPR.
0: 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Rhapsody in Black is our podcast where we turn up the voices of Black artists in the world of classical music. Tonight at 9, Vernon Neal takes a look at Duke Ellington's suite, Black, Brown, and Beige. Birth order has a huge impact on the psyche. The firstborns get that precious quality time with mom and dad, all the extra attention, all the hopes and dreams. And for better and for worse, they can take that and run with it. High achievers, disciplined, also bossy. I speak with some authority on that point. Robert Schumann's Piano Quartet never got the same kind of press as its big brother did, the Piano Quintet. The quartet was the overshadowed little brother. But over time, it's come to be recognized as the gem that it is.

0: The Piano Quartet by Robert Schumann. Some musical defiance coming up next.
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0: Are you a corn dog person or a pronto pup person? I am 100% corn dog, which is not to say I wouldn't eat a pronto pup if it were placed lovingly in front of me. Or even unlovingly. Some semi-urgent news for you, although rather than causing stress, I hope it does just the opposite. Tomorrow is your final Carefree Summer Friday, right here on Your Classical NPR. 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

The White Peacock by Charles Tomlinson Griffiths. 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I saw the cutest little hummingbird today. I always find them fascinating. You probably know the hummingbird is the only one that can fly forward, backwards, sideways, and straight up or down. Did you also know they can fly upside down? Not for great periods of time, but, you know, momentary. Just little dips and twirls, having fun kind of a thing. You're in for a gorgeous evening. I hope it's full of hummingbirds. Clear skies, lows in the mid-50s,

0: Such a gorgeous touch on the keys. That's Orly Shaham performing the Intermezzo No. 2 by Brahms. Ruth Gipps does it herself. Coming up.
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0: Saturday morning at 10, it's Saturday Cinema with Lynn Warfel. 2 hours of your favorite film music. The theme this week is Back to School. As a parent, I say, thank goodness, it can't get here fast enough. Have you hugged your local educator today? I have taken a look at your classical music library. There is an issue I want to make you aware of. You are missing John Philip Sousa's Fairest of the Fair, March. What are the odds? It's today's daily download. You can find it right over at yourclassical.org, and it's absolutely free. Head over there right now to grab it before it disappears. If composer Ruth Gipps were a storybook character, she would be the Little Red Hen. She continues to ask for help. No one will give her the time of day. So she does it herself. She takes matters upon herself and gets it done. Here is her third symphony. She wrote it. She conducted the premiere. She assembled the orchestra that premiered it. She might have even rented the hall. I wouldn't put it past her. Symphony No. 3 by Gipps.

0: It's the Symphony No. 3 by the unstoppable Ruth Gipps. That's the BBC Philharmonic Orchestra, Ruman Gamba on the podium. At the time that Gipps composed it, she said she was so overworked professionally that it had to be written on trains, in bed, and, quote, in odd moments when some student was blessedly late or absent. She goes on to talk about trying to figure out the finale. As I worked ahead on this, during a gap between pupils, a new theme appeared on the violins, accompanied by clucking woodwind. At this point, the missing student arrived. I concealed my manuscript and unwillingly returned to duty. I just love that. Stolen moments leading to the creation of one of the world's best symphonies. Coming up, Franz Schubert makes his pitch for an opera.
1: The music is Bach, Sleepers Awake, and I'm John Burge. It's been an honor helping you wake up with great morning music on your classical NPR. Now it's time for me to sleep in a little. I'm retiring from the Dawn Patrol. You know what they say, leave the party while you're having fun. So join me for my last show, Friday morning, 6 to 10, on your classical NPR.
0: Tomorrow is also your final Carefree Summer Friday on your classical NPR. Be sure to listen as we dive into the weekend spirit of leisure and enchantment with full-length classical favorites from 9 a.m. to 7 p.m. Rhapsody in Black is our podcast where we turn up the voices of Black artists in the world of classical music. In just about 20 minutes, Vernon Neal's taking a look at Duke Ellington's Black, Brown, and Beige Suite.

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I hope you enjoyed the absolutely perfect weather today. One of the perks of my job is that sometimes I get to prepare for this shift outside, where you might see things like the hummingbird I saw this afternoon. I love how they can fly in any direction, even upside down. If my son were here, he'd be talking about the Lockheed Martin F-35B Lightning II, which can take off and land vertically, which is why I always think of a hummingbird when I see an enormous, noisy $80 million plane doing its thing. You're in for a gorgeous evening. Clear skies, lows in the mid-50s. Sunny tomorrow, some patchy fog in the morning. Highs in the lower 80s. Starting to warm up tomorrow night. Mostly cloudy. Chance of showers after midnight. There's something nice about putting all the cups and saucers away neatly in the cupboard, turning all the handles the same way, making sure everything's in its right place. There's also something nice

It's The Aeolians with Now I Lay Me Down to Sleep by James Mulholland. Hazel Scott was a child.

0: It's clarinetist David Schifrin with the Dover Quartet, performing Heaven from the Dukehouse Street by the Duke, Duke Ellington. Coming up, Beethoven takes the stress test.
1: Summertime in Minnesota means longer days and hopefully longer weekends. I'm Tom Cran. 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
0: And let me add just a little incentive to that, which is that tomorrow is your final carefree summer Friday of the season. 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More at minnesotaorchestra.org. Are you experiencing stress? No, you're not at the doctor's office right now. I'm just wondering if you could use a little Sturm und Drang. That's German for storm and stress. It was a reaction against the careful, rational, ordered thought of the Age of Enlightenment. By the mid-18th century, German writers and composers, they'd had enough of everything being in its right place, with reason and order being the end-all, be-all. They wanted to mess things up. And that's what Beethoven did at the end of his Piano Sonata No. 2. Listen for it.

0: A nice quiet ending. That's Stuart Goodyear conquering the Piano Sonata No. 2 by Ludwig van Beethoven. We're taking a look at the legacy of Alison Loggins Hull, coming right up.
1: Jonathan Biss is held in high regard as a pianist, but what he chooses to play often gets just as much attention, and people are still talking about his concert with the St. Paul Chamber Orchestra from June. So we're going to bring it to you in a special broadcast this Sunday. I'm Steve Seal. Join me for Jonathan Biss and the SPCO playing Robert and Clara Schumann and some very creative surprises. 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
0: Saturday morning at 10, it's Saturday Cinema with Lynn Warfel. 2 hours of your favorite film music. The theme this week is Back to School. As a parent, I say, thank goodness it can't get here fast enough. Have you hugged your local educator today? 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It looks pretty good, but you're missing John Philip Sousa's Fairest of the Fair March. What are the odds? 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

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I saw the most beautiful hummingbird today. I always find them fascinating. You probably know the hummingbird is the only one that can fly forward, backward, sideways, and straight up or down. Did you also know they can even fly upside down? Briefly. And then they have to tip back over. Clear skies tonight, lows in the mid-50s. It'll be sunny tomorrow with some patchy fog in the morning, highs in the lower 80s.

0: The BBC National Orchestra of Wales, live from the 2026 BBC Proms, the Symphony No. 7 by Dvorak. Well, it turns out there is indeed a balm in Gilead. You'll hear what it sounds like in 60 seconds.
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0: So let's get personal. Are you a corn dog person or a pronto pup person? I'm 100% corn dog myself, traditionalist. 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Here's music by American contemporary composer Trevor Weston, currently an associate professor of music at Drew University in Madison, New Jersey. This is his take on the African-American spiritual There Is a Balm in Gilead, performed by clarinetist Marcus Ely with the Lyris Quartet.

0: The Lyris Quartet with Marcus Ely, clarinetist, playing the Griot Legacies, There Is a Balm in Gilead by Trevor Weston. It's the awkward child of the string family coming up.
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0: Saturday morning at 10, it's Saturday Cinema with Lynn Warfel. 2 full hours of your favorite film music. The theme this week is back to school. As a parent, I say, thank goodness, it can't get here fast enough. Have you hugged your local educator today? Make sure you do that. I've taken a look at your classical music library. There's a slight problem. I've noticed you are missing John Philip Sousa's Fairest of the Fair March. What are the odds? Wouldn't you know it? It's today's daily download. You can find it right over at yourclassical.org, and it's absolutely free. I won't tell anybody that this happened. The viola is a little bit like the last kid chosen at kickball. You're just not sure where to put him. He doesn't really fit in anywhere naturally. The only weird thing about that is he's awesome. He's the best player on the team. Just like viola, unsung hero of the orchestra. Composer Max Bruch agreed. He absolutely loved viola. He wrote 10 pieces for it. Here's one of those, The Romance for Viola and Orchestra.

the violist Yuri Bashmet with the London Symphony Orchestra, The Romance for Viola and Orchestra by Max Bruch. 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I hope you enjoyed the absolutely perfect weather today. One of the perks of my job is that I sometimes get to prepare for this shift outside, where you might see things like the hummingbird I saw this afternoon. I just love how they can fly in any direction, even upside down. And if my son were here, he'd be talking about the Lockheed Martin F-35, which can take off and land vertically. That's the reason I always think of a hummingbird when I see an enormous, noisy $80 million plane doing its thing. It's a gorgeous evening. Clear skies, lows in the mid-50s, sunny tomorrow, some patchy fog in the morning, highs in the lower 80s. Warming up tomorrow night, might get a shower after midnight.

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0: It's Marin Alsop leading the London Philharmonic, the Symphony No. 3 by Johannes Brahms. 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We bring music to life with so much member support. I saw the most beautiful hummingbird today. I always find them fascinating. You probably know the hummingbird is the only one that can fly forward, backward, sideways, and straight up or down. Did you also know they can fly upside down for brief periods, and then they sort of tip over, I think. Clear skies tonight, lows in the mid-50s, sunny tomorrow, some patchy fog in the morning, highs in the lower 80s. It's going to warm up tomorrow night and get a little cloudy. Chance of showers after midnight, lows in the upper 60s. I'm Jake Armerding. Thanks for listening. Have a lovely evening.
1: There is a remarkable amount of symbolism packed into this piece of music. Three famous Renaissance paintings reimagined in sound. Each one, in its own way, tells a story of birth, awakening, of new life breaking through. Ottorino Respighi took those images, painted by Sandro Botticelli, and found a way to give them a voice, a musical voice that speaks of sacred transformation and seasonal transformation, like a new day slowly rising out of the dark. It's a tone poem built entirely on the idea of renewal. And it begins our time together tonight. It's three Botticelli pictures performed for you here by the Bournemouth Sinfonietta. I'm Melanie Renata. I'm so glad you're here. This is Music Through the Night.

0: Three Renaissance paintings, all reimagined in sound, all telling the same story of renewal. Three Botticelli pictures by Ottorino Respighi, shared with you there by the Bournemouth Sinfonietta. I'm Melanie Renata. With a pretty vibrant work for strings in just a moment, you're listening to Music Through the Night.
1: The music is Bach, Sleepers Awake, and I'm John Burge. It's been an honor helping you wake up with great morning music on your classical NPR. Now it's time for me to sleep in a little. I'm retiring from the Dawn Patrol. You know what they say, leave the party while you're having fun. So join me for my last show, Friday morning, 6 to 10, on your classical NPR.
0: Oh, truly, the end of an era. I hope you're able to catch some of John Burge's last shift way later this morning from 6 to 10 a.m. And if you like what you hear and you want more of it, because, you know, even though John Burge is retiring, your classical NPR will continue to exist and persist. 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A conglomeration of strings here from the eldest son of J.S. Bach, the one, the only, Wilhelm Friedemann Bach, the Vienna Academy, embracing and uplifting flutist Christian Gertner, for Bach's Flute Concerto in D major.

Just a lighthearted and real feel-good piece from Beethoven, his second violin sonata in A major, opus 12, number 2, shared with you there by violinist Gideon Kramer and pianist Marta Argerich. It's 1 minute before 1 a.m. here on your classical Minnesota Public Radio. 99.5 KSJN, Minneapolis-St. Paul, bringing music to life with member support. This is a symphony from Haydn, one favored by royalty. It's coming up in the next hour, as well as another royal work. Stay with me, and thank you for being with me on this clear, star and moon-gazing sort of night, temps in the mid-50s. And then your Friday looks gorgeous. Sunshine, temps in the mid-80s. Get weather details at the Updraft blog, nprnews.org.

0: A powerful adventure wrapped up in that harp concerto in G minor by 19th century harpist and composer Elias Parrish Alvarez. Harpist Mariel Nordman performing with the Franz Liszt Chamber Orchestra. Jean-Pierre Rempel at the podium. I'm Melanie Renata with music fit for a queen in just a moment. You're listening to Music Through the Night. And programming tonight is supported by The Singers and conductor Matthew Colleton, launching their 23rd concert season this fall with the music of Morten Lauridsen and Caroline Shaw. More info at singersmca.org.
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0: And the weather today should make for a nice carefree summer Friday. Expect sunshine and mid-80s. 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This may well be the most deliciously dramatic thing that you hear all day. It's Queen of Hearts from the score for the film The Queen by Alexandre Desplat, performed by the London Symphony.

A symphony fit for an ill-fated queen, a favorite of Marie Antoinette and thus nicknamed the Queen. Franz Joseph Haydn's 85th symphony, once performed in the White House by Martha Washington's granddaughter, performed for you there by the Academy of St. Martin in the Fields, Neville Marriner at the podium. These lovely sounds you hear on your classical Minnesota Public Radio, 99.5 KSJN, Minneapolis, St. Paul, bringing music to life with member support. When Gabriel Fauré wrote this work, he was in love. And love sure does seem to inspire beautiful things, doesn't it? This work's on the way. Clear skies through the night, we'll dip into the mid-50s, and then sunshine in mid-80s for your Friday. A lovely day. Get weather details at the Updraft blog, nprnews.org.

0: Julian Gray and Ronald Pearl, a.k.a. the Gray and Pearl guitar duo, sharing J.S. Bach's French Suite No. 5 in G. I'm Melanie Renata, with a tribute to the magic of the Fae in just a minute. This is Music Through the Night. And support tonight comes from the Minnesota Orchestra's season opening concerts. Music director Thomas Sundegaard conducts Stravinsky's Firebird with video projections by creative director Tal Rosner, September 25th and 26th. Tickets and info at minnesotaorchestra.org.
1: 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I'm Steve Seal. 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
0: 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Thank you. Ireland is filled with lush, verdant scenery and dreamy folklore. So, of course, Irish poet W.B. Yeats created some pretty vivid images with his words. Composer Arnold Bax found the poetry of Yeats to be incredibly musically inspiring. You'll get a sense of some of the poetry from Yeats in this work by Bax called In the Fairy Hills, performed for you by the BBC Philharmonic, Vernon Hanley at the podium.

A work of love, inspired by love, radiantly performed there by the Boston Symphony, Seiji Ozawa, conducting the Dolly Suite by Gabrielle Fauré. 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An image that inspired this work by Jean Sibelius. It's coming up in the next hour. Clear skies through this dark hour. Sunshine in mid-80s on the way. Weather details at the Updraft blog, nprnews.org.

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0: 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A little bit of refined elegance here in a nocturne by Louise Ferranc, performed by pianist Constanza Eichhorst.

Majestic migrating swans soaring over a forest. That's the image that inspired the finale of that work, the Fifth Symphony in E-flat major by Jean Sibelius. Osmo Vanska conducting the Minnesota Orchestra. It is just before 4 a.m., so you and I get to play with the image of early morning light with this work by Richard Strauss. It's coming up in mere moments here on your classical Minnesota Public Radio, 99.5 KSJN Minneapolis-St. Paul, bringing music to life with member support. Clear skies as your day begins. Expect a sunny, warm, mid-80s sort of day. Get weather details at the Updraft blog, nprnews.org.

0: the City of Birmingham Symphony, making space for pianist Stephen Huff to really have some fun there in Mendelssohn's Serenade and Allegro Giocoso. I'm Melanie Renata, and you'll want to switch out of your PJs and put your party pants on. Miss Sally's Party by William Grant Still in just a tick. If you're liking what you're hearing, you should know that programming this morning is supported by Lutheran Social Service, helping older adults enjoy healthy meals through home-delivered meals, community dining, and shipped frozen meals. 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
1: 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And I'm John Burge. It's been an honor helping you wake up with great morning music on your classical NPR. Now it's time for me to sleep in a little. I'm retiring from the Dawn Patrol. You know what they say, leave the party while you're having fun. So join me for my last show, Friday morning, 6 to 10, on your classical NPR.
0: 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Put on your party pants, slide into your dancing shoes. You find yourself here in a small town celebration with music all about a cakewalk. The Vocal Essence Orchestra with Miss Sally's Party by William Grant Still.

0: A musical treat about a sweet treat. Music all about a cakewalk. Philip Brunel conducting the Vocal Essence Orchestra for Miss Sally's Party by William Grant Still. I'm Melanie Renata, so glad to be with you this morning. In a moment, some music inspired by a gorgeous sunrise.
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0: Come hang out with us at the State Fair later this morning at 11 a.m. NPR News and TPT link up. 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Catch Kathy Werzer and Eric Escala for a live taping of the iconic local show right from our booth. There'll be some politics, some weather, art, music, and more. It's at 11 a.m. this morning at the NPR State Fair station. Green rolling hills, the mist of morning fog lifting as the colors of the day start to take shape. That's what this piece of music was meant to embody. In the Campagna, from Italy, by Richard Strauss.

Richard Strauss witnessed the roaming countryside bathed in brilliant morning light, and then wrote that. In the Campagna, from Italy, the Berlin Philharmonic performing Riccardo Muti at the podium. 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It's a meditation. It's coming up. Also coming up, pretty gorgeous day, clear skies to start it off, then sunshine in mid-80s. Get all the weather details you need at the Updraft blog, nprnews.org.

0: Oh, just a little gem from the famed opera composer Gioachino Rossini. The overture from Silken Ladder, shared with you there by the Scottish Chamber Orchestra, Jamie Laredo at the podium. I'm Melanie Renata, with a total change in pace in just a moment, a soothing yet exuberant piano solo. First, let me tell you how support this morning comes from Twin Cities Closet Company, a Minnesota family-owned company supporting the Twin Cities community by donating a portion of monthly sales to local organizations. 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
1: 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I'm Steve Seal. 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
0: And it's programming like that that's made possible because of membership support. So thank you so much.

0: a rather witty experiment from Mozart, written to entertain his Parisian audiences, but also sort of poke fun at their tastes. His 31st Symphony in D major, Jane Glover conducting the London Mozart Players. I'm Melanie Renata, with a confident slice of a cantata in just a moment.
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0: And oh my gosh, you should totally come hang out with us at the State Fair later this morning. 11 a.m., NPR News and TPT join forces to bring Almanac Live to our State Fair station. Catch Kathy Werzer and Eric Escola for a live taping of this iconic local show right from our booth. There'll be some politics, some weather, art, music, and more, of course, 11 a.m. at the NPR State Fair station. Cantatas are secular works in nature, but out of J.S. Bach's more than 200 cantatas, only 16 of them are secular. Clearly, he was nearly as dedicated to his music as he was to his Lutheran faith. This is the Sinfonia from one of his many sacred cantatas, performed by Accademia Byzantina and organist Stefano Demichelis.

0: the Sinfonia from the 169th Cantata from, hands down, the most prolific composer of cantatas, one J.S. Bach, organist Stefano De Micheli, performing with Accademia Byzantina. I'm Melanie Renata. Thanks for being with me this morning. Be good to yourself today, and be good to your neighbor too, okay?
1: Melanie Renata with Music Through the Night, and a bit more Bach this morning. That's Jacques Lussier in the trio. Putting a bit of a bounce in Bach's step with Sleepers Awake, the Friday morning edition, of course. And no ordinary Friday morning for me. It's my last day hosting the morning show here at your classical NPR. So we'll have some musical farewells and some new discoveries, as always. Stuff to enjoy in the hour ahead. The day ahead looks just beautiful. It was a gorgeous one yesterday for the opening day of the Minnesota State Fair. Same thing for today. Weekend, a happy occasion, would be some rain, and it looks like we're going to get some against our drought. We'll have details in the forecast, NPR as headline, and I'm John Burge here with much more music for you. It is 6 o'clock, and this is your classical Minnesota Public Radio. 99.5 in the Twin Cities, KSJN, Minneapolis, and St. Paul, bringing classical music to life with listener support. And thanks for yours over the years. 61 is where we start today, and it'll be a day of mostly sunny skies, high about 85. Tonight could see a showers and thunderstorms after midnight, and Saturday morning, almost likely.

Morning Breaks with Morning Has Broken. The melody's old. The melody goes back to the 1800s, I think. That lyric by Eleanor Fargen dates from 1931, and it was sung beautifully by the American Boy Choir. Morning Has Broken. And a day breaks on a Friday, August 28th, my last day with you, as the morning host at your classical NPR. And so we'll have some morning music, maybe some farewell music, although I don't think that this is farewell, just till we meet again. Again, morning has broken, and 40 years after Eleanor Fargen wrote the lyric, Cat Stevens decided to include it in an album called Teaser and the Firecat. The problem is the hymn itself is about a minute long, and he needed the track to be longer than a minute, and he had heard his piano player, Rick Wakeman, kind of noodling around with an idea on the piano, and he said, that, we need that on this arrangement. And fortunately, in this arrangement of the Cat Stevens take, Angèle Dubeau and her orchestra La Pietà keep that classic opening from Morning Has Broken.

That's Angèle Dubois, violinist and conductor, for their take on Morning Has Broken. It's been a lot of mornings together with you, about 20 here at Minnesota Public Radio.

radio. But it was more than 40 years ago, in the last day of 1985, as a matter of fact, just over 40 years ago, that I started doing a morning show on WGUC in Cincinnati. And that came about because the guy who was doing the morning show, which he called Kitchen Concert, a fellow named Paul Lauman, who was a real institution, had been in the air for decades, much beloved. He decided to retire. And I was the poor slob who had to come in and try to figure out how to replace someone who was completely irreplaceable. And it was a tall order, big shoes to fill. So what do? You dive in and you do it. So on my last day here in the morning show, I thought I'd do a throwback to that first day of morning radio. And as I recall, my words were, well, it's a tough job, but somebody's got to do it. And that somebody is me. And I thought maybe it'd be a good luck charm to start the show with this music from Schubert's Trout Quintet.

Franz Schubert wrote a little song about a little fish. The song was called The Trout, and the melody was so good he wrote variations on it in his quintet for piano and strings, the Trout Quintet, as it's known. Andras Schiff played piano with the Hagen String Quartet, and that track was the very first track I played on my very first classical morning show. That would have been December 30th of 1985. So it's been a few times around since then, about 40 years or so, 29 of them here at Minnesota Public Radio. Thank you for listening. Thank you for your support over the years. It's my last day, and it's not goodbye. It's just till we meet again, and I'll be here until 10 with some musical farewells and old favorites, too. More music after, in fact, a beautiful musical sunrise follows the forecast. Before talking about the sun, can we talk about the full moon and a lunar eclipse last night? Spectacular. Just spectacular. I shouldn't have stayed up that late to see it, but it was irresistible. We'll get plenty of sunshine today, and that'll be nice. It'll warm things up to about 85. Then tonight, clouds move in. Maybe some rain before midnight, but probably most of the rain will be Saturday morning. Support this morning comes from the Bach Society of Minnesota, announcing its new season, presenting chamber music, full orchestra, choral concerts throughout the Twin Cities. Info at bachsocietymn.org. 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More information at littlemomentscount.org.

The New London Consort played Celtic Dawn, a piece that sounds old, but is new. It was written for this project, an album called Alchemist, by a fellow named John Dupre. John Dupre, who wrote Spamalot and some other Monty Python collaborations, and whose real name was Trevor Jones, but then it turned out there was another composer named Trevor Jones, and so he changed his name to John Dupre. Undoubtedly a nod to another composer named Josquin des Prez, who lived in the 1400s. And his stuff is pretty good, too, and we'll dip into that in just a minute. Thanks for spending this dawn with your classical NPR. I'm John Burge. My last day, I'm retiring. Watching the sun come up, watching the moon set after last night's spectacular eclipse. The day in Minnesota will be nice. Temperatures around the state right now, 60 in the Twin Cities under crystal clear skies. International Falls at 42, St. Cloud at 50, and in Worthington, 57. A sunny day today, and a good chance of some rain tomorrow, and we sure could use it. Sure glad to have your company on this farewell show. Not so much farewell, till we meet again. I'll be back doing fill-in work now and around. But still, the predominant theme, I suppose, could be adieu. And this one by Josquin des Prez is called Adieu, mes amours.

Two beautiful farewells in music. Starting out with Adieu, mes amours. Adieu, goodbye, my loved ones. That's by Josquin des Prez, stuff from the late 1400s. And then from a good 100 years later, John Wilby's madrigal, Adieu, sweet Amaryllis. What a bittersweet, beautiful reading of that by the Cambridge Singers, led by John Rutter, whose acquaintance I've been happy to make on a number of occasions and work with through connections with vocal lessons here in the Twin Cities and so forth. One of the greats in the world of classical music. In fact, there's a nice photograph of Mr. Rutter and I in Ely, England, not Ely, Minnesota, when Vocal Essence was there on their 40th anniversary tour many, many years ago. And that's part of a slideshow that you can see at yourclassicalmpr.org, an album of highlights from the past decades on this, my final day as morning host here at Your Classical NPR. So we're looking back. In fact, here's a Beethoven piece that looks back to my childhood. In fact, listening to the radio, there was a guy named Carl Haas who had a show called Adventures in Good Music, and it was on every day, and he played classical music, and he told stories about it, and it was always a wonderful entry into this incredible world of classical music. But you entered into his show every day when he sat down at the piano and said, "Hello, everyone," and played this music.

0: Alfred Brendel and Beethoven, the second movement of the Piano Sonata No. 8, known as the Pathetique Sonata, and a piece that I came to know in childhood through a radio show that when I listened to it was on every morning on WJR in Detroit before it became nationally syndicated, Adventures in Good Music with Carl Haas, who played that every morning. Another musical souvenir from childhood on this my final day before retirement on your classical NPR. It's Mozart, Momentarily. I'm John Burge, 6:44. At 99.5, beautiful morning. Moon was still hanging in the sky when I walked out the back door, and what a gorgeous eclipse and a full moon last night. It's clear and 59. It'll stay clear pretty much all day. With sunny skies, the high should get up to about 85. And then tonight we're down to 65. Clouds start to move in. And showers are likely by Saturday morning. So a good soaking. Overdue. Rest of the weekend looks like things will clear out. And weekend highs in the low to mid 80s.
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0: A brisk trip down memory lane. It's my last day hosting the morning show here at Classical NPR, and that's the first classical album I ever had, and it was a essential part of any aspiring young horn player's toolkit. And I was probably 11, I think, when I first tried to play the horn, sixth grade band, you know the drill. I was fortunate to receive a copy of this legendary horn recording and legendary Mozart recording, period, by a British hornist named Dennis Brain. And that was him playing the finale, the rondo of Mozart's Horn Concerto No. 4. Still have the vinyl at home. And of course, once you get that recording, it's inevitable that you will next get this recording.
1: I once had a whim and I had to obey it to buy a French horn in a second-hand shop. I polished it up and I started to play it in spite of the neighbors who begged me to stop.

the case, but the horn itself was missing. Oh, where can it have gone? Haven't you, hasn't anyone seen my horn? Oh, where can it have gone? What a blow, now I know I'm unable to play my Allegro. Who swiped that horn? I bet you a quid somebody did, knowing I found a concerto and wanted to play it, afraid of my talent at playing a horn. For early today, to my utter dismay, it had vanished away like the dew in the morn. Tootie. I've lost that horn. I know I was using it yesterday. I've lost that horn. Lost that horn. Found that horn. Gone. The stock of my chosen. I did it in May a reward. I know some hearty folk

0: practiced the horn and I wanted to play it, but somebody took it away. I practiced the horn and was longing to play it, but somebody took it away. My neighbor's asleep in his bed. I'll soon make him wish he were dead. I'll take up the tuba instead. Wah, wah.
1: Ill Wind is the song from Flanders and Swan. Michael Flanders and Donald Swan at the piano from a terrific record they made called At the Drop of a Hat. And Ill Wind, the story of a horn gone AWOL. 7 till 7, here's music from a story about three sailors who are not absent without leave. They're on shore leave, and they have about 48 hours to do the town being New York City, and Leonard Bernstein's score for the musical On the Town finds Ozzie, Chip, and Gaby exploring Times Square in 1944, falling in love and out of love. It's a great musical comedy. But it has one song that I think speaks to today, which is my last day before I retire from hosting this morning show. And as the lyric of it says, where has the time all gone to?

even without the lyrics by Condon and Green, you know from the title and from the tone exactly what that song is about. Some Other Time, from Leonard Bernstein's show On the Town, from a beautiful record that Laura Downs made. The album is called For Lenny, a tribute to Leonard Bernstein, and a gorgeous arrangement that Jed Distler made of Some Other Time on your Classical Minnesota Public Radio. Where the time is 3 minutes ahead of 7 o'clock, I'm John Burge, here for another 3 hours of time, and then not. Today's my last day before I retire. However, as I've mentioned before, this is not goodbye. This is just till we meet again. I'll still be back from time to time doing some fill-in work and some other projects, but taking a break from the Dawn Patrol, which is a gig that even before I came to Minnesota, I've been doing for 40 years, so have a chance to sleep in a little bit. We'll wake up, as we always do on Friday mornings, to Happy Wee by Handel. Some musical farewells in the next hour. A beautiful pianist named Angela Hewitt will play Bach's On the Departure of a Beloved Brother and some other farewells and old favorites in the hour ahead after news and weather here at your Classical Minnesota Public Radio.

Happy We by George Frideric Handel. I started playing that on Friday mornings at 7 just to inject 2 minutes of happiness at the end of a long week and maybe set the tone for the weekend to come. And I got a lovely letter from a listener who I have not heard from before, but I sure enjoyed hearing from George. And he said, I wanted to let you know that you gave birth to this listener's personal tradition. You see, long ago, your regular weekly custom of playing Happy We coincided with my taking my two young children, now both in their mid-20s, out for a bagel or hot cocoa treat before dropping them off at school on Fridays. I believe they were both in elementary school when this started. Listening to Happy We became our weekly

in these hectic modern times. Well, George, thank you. That was really touching. And who knew? But now you know. And thought I'd share that with you on my final day. I don't know if the actual tradition of Happy We will go forward without me, but certainly the spirit will. Here's a little chorus that's not happy at all. It's kind of bittersweet and really beautiful. It's by Brahms, and it's called Farewell. Farewell, O little bird that now must wander. Summer is rushing away from here, and you will escape with it. Farewell, farewell, little leaf that now must fall with shining red. Fall has painted you. Farewell.

Sita Tanyal played Farewell to Stromness by Peter Maxwell Davis. And before that, Musica Sacra sang a choral miniature by Brahms, Farvel, Farewell. It's a Rückert poem. Farewell, all loves that now must part. And should it come to pass that I will not see you again, farewell. Well, I don't think this is farewell. It is my last day hosting this morning show on your classical NPR. I'm going to retire and sleep in a little bit, but it's more till we meet again, because I'll be involved in some projects going forward, a little fill-in work. So I look forward to crossing paths again after today. But in the meantime, a few musical farewells and some hellos, too, including one from a giant coming up in just a minute. 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Had to look just above the roof line of the next door neighbor's house to see that incredible lunar eclipse last night. And we won't have that again, but we'll have a big bright moon. Unless the clouds come in, they're coming in. Today will be sunny, clear skies, high 85. Tonight the clouds start to move in, low 65. And then rain moves in overnight, probably Saturday morning and into Saturday lunchtime. 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Music director Thomas Sondergaard conducts Prokofiev's Sixth Symphony and welcomes violin soloist Stefan Jakiv, who will play Mozart's Turkish Concerto, October 1st through 3rd. Tickets and info, Minnesota Orchestra.org.

It's an old folk song, Early One Morning. I used to hear it in the morning when I was a little guy on a kids show, which you could get from Canadian TV in the Detroit area, called The Friendly Giant. And the friendly giant was just a dude dressed up like a giant, you know, think like the Jolly Green Giant, except it was black and white TV, so I don't know what color his giant outfit was. And then he was surrounded by sort of dollhouse-sized castle and environs, and he would put the moat to the castle down and extend a welcoming hand, and then he would say, look up, way up. And the camera would pan from his giant feet to his giant face, and he was holding a recorder, and he would play that tune to start the show every day, Early One Morning. Playing it this morning, by way of a bit of a farewell, it's my last day before I retire from this show. Here is a piece about departure. It's by Bach, and it's a 10-minute keyboard piece called Capriccio on the Departure of a Beloved Brother. And the story goes that Bach's brother was going off to Sweden to be an oboist in the army there. And so Bach wrote this piece as kind of a bit of descriptive program music. The first section, friends gather and try to dissuade him from departing. They picture the dangers which may befall him. Then the friends lament. Then, since he cannot be dissuaded, they say farewell. And then there's a big fugue on the call of the post horn, which is the little bugle, you know, that they'd play when the carriage would come and go. Capriccio on the Departure of a Beloved Brother by Bach.

That was Angela Hewitt at the piano. She'll be back in the Twin Cities in October. Always great to have her back, and always great to hear her play Bach, which she just did, a piece called Capriccio on the Departure of a Beloved Brother, which, as legend has it, Bach composed as a farewell to his older brother who was departing to go to Sweden and play oboe in the king's band. Which he actually did. So, I am departing, although not to play oboe in the King of Sweden's band. That sounds like way too much work. I'm retiring, actually, so I will be spending this morning as my last hosting this morning show, though it's not farewell. It's just till we meet again. I will be occasionally involved in some other projects and member drives, no doubt, and a little fill-in work here and there, so I look forward to our paths crossing again after today. But yeah, today's my last day after doing morning radio for 40 years here and elsewhere. It's been a blast, and I thank you for listening. Go out and have a blast today, because the weather is going to be great for that. It's going to be a sunny day today across Minnesota, highs upper 70s to mid 80s. Really splendid. Tonight, clouds start to move in, and then Saturday, pretty good chance of rain showers, especially in the Twin Cities from about midnight until 6, or excuse me, from about 6 a.m. until noon. So kind of a soggy Saturday morning at the fair, but the afternoon and evening looks nice. And Sunday looks sunny again, too. So enjoy. Right now in the Twin Cities, partly cloudy, 61. Fargo at 48. Duluth, 55. Rochester at 56 degrees. Well, even as Bach departs, Handel arrives. This is the arrival of the Queen of Sheba.

0: Good evening, and welcome once again to Classics of the Contemporary Drama. My name is Roger de Swans, and it is my pleasure and privilege to introduce a rather special event in the history of broadcast theatre, an adaptation for radio of Fyodor Dostoevsky's immortal masterpiece, The Idiot. In 1867, after the death of his first wife, Maria Dmitrievna Isieva, and marriage to Anna Grigorievna Snitniana, Fyodor Mikhailovich Dostoevsky was in Baden-Baden in search of his former mistress, Apollinarina Polina Soslova. Long a victim of recurring doppelganger phenomena, reinforced by his exile to Omsk and haunted by memories of the Petrashevsky Zringer circle, Dostoevsky worked feverishly upon his new novel, obsessed by the vision of a Holbein painting he had seen in Basel while escaping his Dresden creditors. The parallels with the Solzhenitsyn case are inescapable. Here, then, with all its socio-religious thematic overtones and psycho-political undercurrents intact, we are proud and yet, in a way, humble to present Dostoevsky's The Idiot.
1: Oh, holy cow, he's loose! Everybody get out of here, he's vengeful! Quickly, cover yourselves with hot butter and carry lemons just in case! You have to squirt them with it and so forth and repel them! Everybody get out of here, quickly, there's going to be a tragedy! Oh, God! Ha!
0: This is Roger de Swans asking you to join us again next week for another classic of the contemporary theatre on Front Row Center. Good night.
2: Yes, classical music and classics of the contemporary theater. Some classic comedy from National Lampoon. Yes, that was Christopher Guest and Bill Murray on your classical NPR. I'm John Burge, 7:38. Great music, good humor, I hope. It's been fun all these years to share that with you. Today's my last day hosting the mornings, and so we're kind of going back to some old favorites over the years and sharing them with you. Thank you for your support over the years as well. Couldn't do it without you. Support also comes this morning from Lovin Lake County. Lake County is a fall color travel destination with miles of ATV, hiking, and biking trails along the North Shore. More info at lovinlakecounty.com. Let's head there now. Why not? This would be the perfect soundtrack. It's a march called Over the Hills and Far Away by Percy Grainger.

0: And away they go, headed back to East Lansing, dressed in Spartan green, the Michigan State Symphonic Band, playing a piece by Percy Grainger called Children's March, but the subtitle I like is more, even more evocative, Over the Hills and Far Away. I'm John Burge, officially over the hill, and not far away yet. I'll be here until 10. It's my last day before I retire, so we're having some farewell music and some old favorites, the music continues in just a minute. It's 7:47.
1: 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I'm Tom Cran. 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
0: Tom Cran, yeah, he's got Big Tchaikovsky Symphony, the Elgar Cello Concerto, the Korngold Violin Concerto, a big Beethoven piano sonata, good Mahler's Fourth Symphony. Really good stuff today. Really good day for whatever you have planned, especially if it's outside. It's going to be sunny and low 80s, and then tonight the rain moves in, and fortunately, because Lord knows we need it against the drought, we'll get a good soaking Saturday morning, and then the rest of the weekend looks pretty good.

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Thanks for waking up to your classical NPR this morning, and gosh, for the past 20 years were the mornings that I've been sitting in this chair. It's my last day before I retire and don't have to wake up quite so early. This is kind of a celebratory piece with a nostalgic touch, as you'll discover when you hear the Cincinnati Pops play Festival March by Victor Herbert.

Eric Hunzel and the Cincinnati Pops and Festival March by Victor Herbert. He was asked to write that to celebrate the opening of the Auditorium Theater in Chicago. But no one has ever been able to explain why Victor Herbert included the big quote of Auld Lang Syne there. Suddenly you feel like you're watching It's a Wonderful Life. But we're indulging in a bit of nostalgia and old times past this morning because after 40 years of doing morning classical radio, 20 of them here in this chair, today's my last day. I'm retiring. But our old acquaintance will continue. I'm not saying goodbye forever, just till we meet again. I'll be doing some special projects, fill in, probably stop by during the member drive and that kind of thing. Jeffrey Beagle did a really pretty arrangement of Auld Lang Syne. That'll be our travel music to 8 o'clock and an hour ahead after news and weather. That includes a visit to Grover's Corner with Thornton Wilder, a visit to Oklahoma with the baritone Bryn Terrible, and a departure from Haydn's Farewell Symphony. That and more coming up after news and weather here at your classical NPR.

0: 8 o'clock at 99.5. This is KSJN, Minneapolis and St. Paul, bringing classical music to life with support from listeners like you. Thank you so much. Weather, great today. It's 61 on our way to 81 or 82. Perfect day for the state fair with sunshine all day. If tomorrow's your fair day, rain in the morning, pretty likely, kind of a soaker until noon, so they say, and then drying out later in the afternoon.
1: Jonathan Biss is held in high regard as a pianist, but what he chooses to play often gets just as much attention, and people are still talking about his concert with the St. Paul Chamber Orchestra from June. 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I'm Steve Seal. Join me for Jonathan Biss and the SPCO playing Robert and Clara Schumann and some very creative surprises. 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
2: Live from NPR News in Washington, I'm Windsor Johnston. Today marks 6 months since the United States and Israel went to war with Iran, with direct talks essentially at a standstill. NPR's Hadil Alshanti reports Tehran, in the meantime, has turned the Strait of Hormuz into its strategic weapon.
3: When Israel and the U.S. went to war with Iran on February 28th, one of the stated goals was to bring down the regime in Tehran. While the killing of Ayatollah Ali Khamenei delivered a blow to the Islamic Republic, Iran's leaders have managed to hold on to power, and instead of collapsing, the regime has taken an even harder line. In the past 6 months, Iran blockaded the Strait of Hormuz, disrupting global oil supplies that have been felt at the gas pump worldwide. The war has had severe economic consequences for Iran. The cost of living has skyrocketed. Some Iranians say they're buying groceries on credit and find it hard to track down medicine. Hadil Alshalchi, NPR News, Istanbul.
2: Devastating floods have killed at least 538 people in Nepal, with more than 1,500 others still missing, including 90 Americans. NPR's Michelle Kellerman reports international aid is moving into the region as rescue crews struggle to reach some of the hardest-hit communities.
4: The head of the UN mission in Nepal, Lila Peters Yaya, says the floods have wiped out 35 bridges and destroyed about 25 miles of roads in Nepal. And that's making humanitarian efforts all the more complicated.
5: So you have one municipality where, you know, it's impossible to reach by road, and all the aid is being delivered by the government by helicopter.
4: She says the Nepalese government is deploying temporary bridges and the UN is trying to help with that. The UN has offered an initial $2.5 million in humanitarian aid for Nepal, and the Swiss government is pitching in $1 million more. Michelle Kellerman, NPR News, Washington.
2: A federal judge is weighing another effort to put President Trump's name back on the Kennedy Center in Washington, D.C. NPR's Anastasia Zaloukas reports a previous court decision said that only Congress has the authority to change the venue's official name.
6: The board and Trump in his role as Kennedy Center chairman are all being represented by lawyers from the Department of Justice, from the civil division of the DOJ, and they're arguing that an enormous renovation is desperately needed and that Trump is the only person who can do it. And they're saying that adding Trump's name is not the same as changing anything.
2: NPR's Anastasia Zaloukas. Federal Reserve Chair Kevin Warsh will deliver a speech today in Jackson Hole, Wyoming. Investors will be listening for clues about how he plans to tackle inflation and where interest rates may be heading. You're listening to NPR News from Washington.
0: 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I'm John Burge, 804 at your classical NPR. Wake up, Emily.

And an old weeping willow is laughing.

We spent a lot of mornings together and heard a lot of beautiful morning music, including those two tracks. Started out with the Swedish guitarist Göran Zilcher and his take on George Harrison from the Beatles. Here comes the sun, including a lot of sunrises in those long, cold, lonely winters that the lyrics talk about. And then a summertime sunrise serenade from Richard Rodgers' musical Oklahoma. That was Bryn Terrell, the Welsh baritone, singing, "Oh, what a beautiful morning." Beautiful waltz from Richard Rodgers. It's my last morning hosting this show. In fact, I started doing classical morning radio 40 years ago this year, the last 20 of them here at Classical Minnesota Public Radio, and it has been an honor and a privilege to be a part of your mornings all this time, and it's not goodbye. I will be still around on some special projects, fill-in work, and of course, the Composer's Notebook will continue, and in fact, that's coming up at 8:15, along with a beautiful summertime last weekend in August forecast. But let's hear another waltz. This is another kind of bittersweet waltz by Chopin, and it's the one with the subtitle L'Adieu.

The pianist Claudio Arrau and the piano music by Chopin, his waltz number 9, known as the Adieu Waltz. A little farewell there. It is 8:15 at your classical Minnesota Public Radio. I'm John Burge. My last day before I say farewell to the Dawn Patrol here hosting the morning show. As I said, I'll continue to host the Composer's Datebook, so you're not rid of me yet. Going forward, still be on at 8:15 for a couple of minutes. And today's chapter of the Datebook coming up in 60 seconds. 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The weather is gorgeous. Sunny and 64 now. We'll be sunny and 84 by this afternoon out at the fairgrounds. It'll be lovely. Nice night, too. The clouds start to move in. And after midnight, a chance of rain. And rain pretty likely Saturday morning. Hopefully most of it done by noon, but it could be a little soggy in Falcon Heights. 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This is the Composer's Datebook for August 28th. I'm John Burge. The life story of George Gershwin usually runs something like this. An incredible string of successes, cut short by Gershwin's tragically early death. But on today's date in 1922, Gershwin suffered one of his rare flops when his one-act opera Blue Monday opened and closed on the same day. For 5 years, beginning in 1920, Gershwin had provided the music for an annual Broadway revue titled The George White Scandals. The impresario, Mr. White, provided the money and the leggy showgirls, while Gershwin, the catchy tunes and lighthearted dances. But by 1922, Gershwin was eager to try something different, a modern, jazz-age version of an Italian Verismo opera. The plot was simple. He does her wrong, and then she shoots him. The reviews were devastatingly bad, one critic suggesting the soprano with the pistol should have shot the rest of the cast before anyone had a chance to sing. And so George White pulled Blue Monday from his review before it could have a second performance. A concert revival by the Paul Whiteman Band at Carnegie Hall in 1925 and the 1953 CBS TV production didn't fare all that much better. Even today, Blue Monday is rarely staged. Composer's Datebook is produced by APM, American Public Media, in collaboration with the American Composers Forum, reminding you that all music was once new.

St. Louis Symphony, Aaron Copland's music for the movie version of Thornton Wilder's play, Our Town. There's a great moment in Our Town where Mr. Webb, who's the newspaper editor in Grover's Corners, is taking questions from members of the audience, and a lady stands and says, "Oh, Mr. Webb, is there any culture or love of beauty in Grover's Corners?" To which Mr. Webb replies, "Well, ma'am, there ain't much. Not in the sense you mean. Come to think of it, there's some girls that play the piano at high school commencement, but they ain't happy about it. No, ma'am, there isn't much culture, but maybe this is the place to tell you that we've got a lot of pleasures of kind here. We like the sun coming up over the mountains in the morning. And we all notice a good deal about the birds. We pay a lot of attention to them. And we watch the change of the seasons. Yeah, everybody knows about them. But those other things, you're right, ma'am, there ain't much. Robinson Crusoe and the Bible. And Handel's Largo. We all know that."

That was the Orpheus Chamber Orchestra and Handel's Largo, a favorite in Grover's Corners, New Hampshire, the fictional town evoked by Thornton Wilder in the play Our Town. Heard a little bit of along with Aaron Copland's music for the movie version on your classical NPR. I'm John Burge. Been a pleasure to be part of Your Town all these years. Today's my last day hosting this show. And we'll go back to Copland and hear music that has that kind of feel from Our Town. I don't know what town this piece refers to. It's called Down a Country Lane. I wonder if it was from that summer in 1934 when Copland stayed at a cabin on Lake Bemidji. Could be. Wherever he was, Copland said, I feel it's worth the effort to see if I couldn't say what I had to say in the simplest possible terms. So maybe this is a simple sketch from his cousin's cabin in Lavinia, Minnesota. It's the St. Paul Chamber Orchestra playing Down a Country Lane.

The St. Paul Chamber Orchestra, Hugh Wolf conducting Aaron Copland, that miniature called Down a Country Lane. We'll ride down a country train with Flanders and Swan and guitarist Jason Vio coming up in just a minute here at your Classical Minnesota Public Radio. My last ride hosting this show today. I'm retiring. Thanks for your listening and for your support. 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Right now in Brainerd, it's sunny and 54. That's pretty much how it is across Minnesota, 64 in the Twin Cities. The day will be sunny and warm and pleasant and dry, and we need some rain, and that could well arrive tomorrow. In fact, rain is likely for the Twin Cities Metro, a fair amount of it on Saturday morning. Plan your state fair activities accordingly. All aboard. This is Jason Vio from his album Images of Matheny, and it's a beautiful arrangement, kind of in Baroque style, of Pat Metheny's tune, Last Train Home.

0: One great guitarist, Jason Vio, and his tribute to another great guitarist named Pat Metheny. That's Jason's arrangement of Pat Metheny's song, Last Train Home. Here's another song about the last trains, and it's a song that came to mind today. It's an interesting song. I tell people this is the saddest song that I know, and one of the most beautiful songs I know. And it's a song about something that everybody understands, change, making it appropriate today for me because it's my last day hosting this show. But anyone who's undergone change and seen things that they love disappear or change can relate to this, even if you've never ridden one of those old trains. It's a song by a pair of guys who are normally doing comedy, but I'll let them set it up.
1: Unusual song, this, for us, perhaps, because it's really quite a serious song. And it was suggested by all those marvelous old local railway stations with their wonderful evocative names, all due to be, you know, axed and done away with one by one. And these are stations that we shall no longer be seeing when we aren't able to travel anymore on the slow train. Millersdale for Tideswell, Kirby Muxlow,

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The sleeper sleep at Audlem and Ambergate.

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0: Windmill End,

Two parting gestures. John Dowland's Now, Oh Now, I Needs Must Part, in a gorgeous arrangement for piano, that madrigal, arranged by Percy Grainger and played by Piers Lane. And before that, a song, as I said, in some ways the saddest song I know, the most beautiful, from Michael Flanders and Donald Swann, The Slow Train, on your classical Minnesota public radio. All the things that have passed out of our lives, but that we love still. I have loved every minute of being here with you for 20 years in the mornings on NPR, and it was 40 years this spring that I did my first classical morning show, and what's the phrase? Leave the party while you're having fun. So today's my last day hosting this show, but not goodbye. Till we meet again, I'll be on the air from time to time, filling in and so forth. Well, here's a farewell that's funny. Witty is more a way to characterize Haydn's farewell symphony. Haydn and his orchestra had to follow their boss, the Prince Nicholas Esterhazy, to his summer palace. And they'd been there away from wives and family way too long. And they really wanted to get back home. And so Haydn, rather than, you know, sending his boss a letter, he sent him the message a different way in the finale of his farewell symphony, during which each musician stops playing, snuffs out the candle on the music stand, and leaves the stage, so that by the end there are just two violins, and then they do the same thing, walk off the stage. Haydn's boss got the message.

0: And then there were none. With that, all the musicians left the stage, communicating to their boss that they were ready to leave the Summer Palace and go back home. The Farewell Symphony by Haydn. It worked, by the way. They left the next day. We heard the Orpheus Chamber Orchestra on your classical NPR with one of the wittiest farewells. This is my farewell from the morning show on your classical NPR today. I'm retiring, but we'll have some other farewells and old favorites yet to come, including a Bach piece that's become kind of a signature tune in these parts. It's 8:52.
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0: Oh, and if you're going to look at the crop art or anything in the art building there, make sure you check out the photo exhibit because you'll find a beautiful photograph there. And if you look carefully at the photographer, his name is Tom Cran. And you may know Tom Cran from this very radio station. He's here in the afternoon drive, and he has a beautiful photograph that got into the fair this year. So congrats to Tommy. Pat on the back. Sleepers Awake by Bach. Eventually, if not sooner. There we go.

0: It was about 20 years ago that I started doing the mornings on your classical NPR and wondered about some kind of signature tune or theme. The problem with themes is that sometimes you can get tired of hearing the same recording over and over. And I thought, well, this piece would lend itself to variety. And I think I have 24 different versions of Wachet auf, Sleepers Awake by Bach. And this is the latest one in the collection. It's a beautiful set of Bach arrangements by Sir Andrew Davis that he recorded with the BBC Philharmonic. We take you to the BBC Prom Sunday on SymphonyCast and a great concert conducted by the Minnesota Orchestra's music director, Thomas Sondergaard. That's Sunday at 1. And here's Steve Seal to tell you more about it.
1: 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I'm Steve Seal. That's coming up on APM SymphonyCast.
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0: That's kind of how I feel most days lately, like a film score without a film. It's a nice way to put it. I'm John Burge here for one more hour on my last day at 99.5 KSJN, Minneapolis and St. Paul, bringing classical music to life with listener support. Thank you for yours. Here's an old song.

The Academy of St. Martin in the Fields and a Chris Hazell arrangement of an English folk song called John Peel, that famous hunter with his hounds and his horn in the morning. 9:04, great to spend this morning with you, our last together. I'm retiring after today. I'm John Burge. Heaven on Earth, a friend of mine used to say, is Ellie Ameling singing Schubert. And we're going to hear her sing a two-minute jewel of a song dedicated to what this radio show is ultimately about. The music and the words in this song kind of say it all. Du holde Kunst, you beloved art, in how many bleak hours, when I'm enmeshed in life's tumultuous round, have you kindled my heart to the warmth of love and taken me away to a better world. Often a sigh escaping from your harp, a sweet celestial chord, has revealed to me a heaven of happier times, beloved art. For this, I thank you.

That's the pianist Katia Bunyatishvili. She played the Brahms Intermezzo in A, and then a piece that you kind of suspect might have been inspired by the Brahms Intermezzo. It was written as Deborah's theme for the soundtrack to a movie called Once Upon a Time in America, and the masterful music of Ennio Morricone. We're full into the nostalgic section of the show. It's my last day here hosting. And as I said in the introduction, nostalgic, not in the sense of regret at all, no, in the sense of embracing all the beautiful things that we've been able to listen to together and experience as fellow travelers in classical music for all these years. And no one gets to that better, I think, than Ennio Morricone did in his best score. It's a score that is for a movie called Cinema Paradiso, and it's the story of a man who is lost, but he discovers the reality and the richness of his present by finally revisiting and embracing his past. Here's some music from Cinema Paradiso on your classical Minnesota Public Radio.

The theme from the movie Cinema Paradiso and a pretty little waltz called First Youth. Henry Mancini conducting the orchestra on your classical NPR on my last day. Little nostalgic music, thinking about all the time you and I have spent together over these years as fellow travelers listening to and loving classical music together. And appreciate your company and support over the years, keeping classical music alive with your membership, too, at your classical NPR. Well, you know who loves movie music, of course? That's Lynn Warfel. And she has a show called Saturday Cinema. And tomorrow's lineup is Back to School. It's music from movies about school days. It's that time of year. So you can join Lynn for that on Saturday, 10 to noon. And Lynn will be here at 10 o'clock in about 25 minutes or so with highlights from the summer BBC Proms. It's the Mendelssohn Violin Concerto with Alina Ibrahimova, who's now the newest artistic partner with the St. Paul Chamber Orchestra. So join Lynn at 10. Till then, can we go back to the movies a little bit and embrace summertime while it lasts? A Summer of Fishing is the title of this. It's the first track of several that Mark Isham composed for A River Runs Through It.

Mark Isham wrote that beautiful score for a movie adaptation of a beautiful memoir by Norman McLean called The River Runs Through It. McLean's memories about growing up in Montana, where, as he puts it, there was no clear line between religion and fly fishing. And a beautiful meditation on the old days and the new days. And as he puts it near the end of the story, eventually all things merge into one and a river runs through it. It's my last day hosting this show. And so we'll follow the river out to the sea here and wrap up this hour with some little pieces by an old favorite of mine. His name is Alec Wilder.

That's Roland Hanna from a beautiful collection of Alec Wilder songs and miniatures, The Star Lighter and The Star Wish. I wish you well and end this hour with another Alec Wilder piece. It's a song, and it captures that sense of childlike innocence and wonderment that I hope to continue as I go along on my days. This is my last day hosting the show. This is not goodbye, but till we meet again, I'll be doing some fill-in and some other things. But it has been a wonderful, wonderful ride with you, enjoying classical music and so many other things, and staying wide-eyed and open to it all. And I wish you more of that, and I'm looking forward to more of it. Myself, I'm John Burge. 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

That's Meredith D'Ambrosio, vocal and piano, for a beautiful Alec Wilder waltz. The song is While We're Young, and I wish you blue skies and sweet surprise as well on your journey forward. I know that we'll cross paths again. I'll be around here at your Classical Minnesota Public Radio in future. But in the meantime, it has been a privilege and an honor to spend these many, many mornings with you. 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I'm John Burge, and this is your Classical Minnesota Public Radio.

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0: Ah, the Royal Albert Hall at proms time. That's where that came from. And it was performed on August 4th at the Royal Albert Hall Live. That was Alina Abragimova and the BBC National Orchestra of Wales, led by Elena Schwartz, the Violin Concerto in A Minor by Mendelssohn. Pretty cool, huh? BBC proms.
1: Jonathan Biss is held in high regard as a pianist, but what he chooses to play often gets just as much attention, and people are still talking about his concert with the St. Paul Chamber Orchestra from June. 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I'm Steve Seal. 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
0: That is a great thing, too. That's I'm wondering what the surprises are. I can only guess. Maybe I should just go ask Steve. No, I won't. I'm going to be surprised. 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
0: And we are going to be there with Saturday Cinema. Just a little reminder, on Wednesday the 2nd, this coming Wednesday, at 1:30, and we're going to have our trivia contest, our world-famous Saturday Cinema State Fair trivia contest. So hope you can stop by the corner of Judson and Nelson, and do connect with our schedule. You can find out who's going to be there when, and just stop by and say hi, too. It's a great little booth, and it's a lot of fun at the fair, Judson and Nelson. Okay, I have to admit here to making a substitution, because the very first time I heard Carmen, it was a recording I bought when I was in high school and realized I was going to be majoring in music as a voice major, and I got singing the role of Carmen. It was James McCracken was the one lead, and the female lead was the great Marilyn Horne, and here she is with the Habanera from Carmen.

Oh, I listened to that over and over, pretending I was Carmen. That's the wonderful Marilyn Horne. And the Metropolitan Opera Orchestra and Chorus were led by Leonard Bernstein. And I had that recording, and just I made it my audition piece after that, the end of high school and beginning of college, and just kind of tried to imitate her. Loved her. She was a great singer. And when she hits that really belty chest note there, she's just, I'm like, wow, that is really, really cool. She impressed me. Of course, that album lets you know how it's a spoiler, because you turn it over on the back and you can see how the opera ends, which was a little disappointing because at the time I didn't know. That was the Metropolitan Opera Orchestra and Leonard Bernstein and Marilyn Horne. I'm Lynn Warfel. This is Your Classical, Minnesota Public Radio, 99.5 KSJN, Minneapolis and St. Paul, bringing music to life with member support. Another great hour of music is coming up, and yesterday the State Fair started. You know, I think I remember, it just seems like yesterday or last week that it was Memorial Day, and I was saying, you know, before you know it, we're going to be telling you that the BBC Proms and the State Fair are coming up, and here they both are. BBC Proms, you can hear highlights of that mornings at 10 o'clock with me, and then, yeah, State Fair is up and running. Join us out there at the corner of Judson and Nelson and connect with the schedule at our website. The forecast, if you're headed out there for tonight, warmer, cloudy, chance of showers and thunderstorms after midnight, so don't worry about that for the fair. Lows in the mid-60s, cloudy Saturday. Morning showers are likely, then highs in the low 80s. Mostly cloudy Saturday night, partly sunny on Sunday with highs in the middle 80s. Okay, here's a rather personal question. In the world of classical music, or even in the arts in general or anywhere, do you have somebody you really, well, to be honest, kind of idolize? Who is it? I would love to know. Inquiring minds want to know. With Tchaikovsky, it was a hands down. It was Mozart, Mozart all the way. He adored Mozart. Not only that, but loved the 18th century period in which he lived. He was a total fanboy. This is his orchestral suite he called Mozartiana, and you're going to hear it in just about 20 minutes.

0: You got to read about this guy because he got himself in a lot of trouble. I kind of like him. Chevalier de Meude Maupas and the first movement of his fourth violin concerto, Rachel Barton Pine playing fiddle there. And he wasn't really a chevalier. He was a really bad poet, and he didn't mind taking pot shots at dukes and things like that. And he was quite the character. Read about him. Meude, M-E-U-D-E, Maupas, the Chevalier of. You'll find him. You will.
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0: Waste some time at our website. 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Mm-hmm. More artistic, more well-informed about the arts, and you can meet some artists that you've probably never heard of before. So do check it out. 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You can find out more and get information at BachSocietyMN.org. More great music coming up, so stay right there. The fanboy is in the wings. You know, I've said this before, but if in Tchaikovsky's day they had done sort of the equivalent of a Mozart con, like Comic Con, he would have showed up in full regalia and just, he was such a fan of Mozart. It was almost annoying. Everything he did, he just admired the man so much. And when he wrote this orchestral suite, he subtitled it Mozartiana. Are you surprised? Here's the Stuttgart Radio Symphony.

0: I could see Tchaikovsky in like, you know, brocade and short pants and a powdered wig. He loved Mozart, adored Mozart. So did Schubert, really, and why not? That was Mozartiana, Tchaikovsky's Orchestral Suite No. 4 with the Stuttgart Radio Symphony, led by Neville Mariner.
1: 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I'm Steve Seal. 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
0: Ooh, film score without a film got my attention. Today on Performance Today at 1 o'clock, it's Valerie Kaler, your lovely host, and it's going to be Randall Goosby performing the poem for violin and orchestra by Ernest Chausson with the Cincinnati Symphony Orchestra. So you can stick around until 1 o'clock and join Valerie for that. We have more great music coming up, so don't go away. And remember, we're at the State Fair, corner of Judson and Nelson. Stop by and say hey. We'd love to see you. This is the Burning River Brass box music.

Sleepers Awake! Exclamation point. Music by Bach. And that was performed by the Burning River Brass. It was arranged by one of their own members, Peter Reeve. I'm Lynn Werfel. Thanks so much for joining me. This is Your Classical Minnesota Public Radio. It's 99.5 KSJN Minneapolis, St. Paul. And of course, we are bringing music to life. And of course, that only happens with your support. And we are excited because the State Fair started yesterday, and the news and the current and classical, we're going to be out there at different points during the fair, and we'd love for you to stop by and say hello. The booth is always a lot of fun. We have fabulous volunteers there. Tons of all kinds of swag that you can have. There's books, and there are t-shirts, and there are just really lovely things. So do stop by. Oh yeah, and our State Fair tote and the water bottle. Gorgeous this year. I must get one of each for my very own. And I tell you, I got plenty of totes and water bottles, but these are different, beautiful, and definitely worth it. The forecast, if you're headed out there, warmer tonight, mostly cloudy, a slight chance of thunderstorms, but after midnight, lows in the middle 60s. Have you ever opened your mouth and firmly inserted your foot? I did it just earlier today. Imagine that. Well, Brahms really did it when it came to his friend Joseph Joachim, the famous violinist. Joachim and his wife Amelie were breaking up, and guess whose side Brahms took rather vociferously? Yeah, not Joachim's. At least not Mr. Joachim's. So this was his way of saying, please, can we try again? We were friends for such a long time. The Double Concerto by Johannes Brahms, just a little bit later on in this episode.

0: Very jazzy. Music by Gentil Montana from his Suite Colombiana No. 2. That was José Antonio Escobar.
1: Summertime in Minnesota means longer days and hopefully longer weekends. I'm Tom Cran. 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It's a carefree summer Friday. 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
0: And that is today, and it is our last carefree summer Friday of the summer, because then we're in September. Yeah. Well, that reminds me to join me on Saturday morning, tomorrow morning, 10 o'clock, for Saturday Cinema. It's movies all about school and going back to. Support comes from Schubert Club, presenting Accordo, composed of principal string players of the St. Paul Chamber Orchestra and the Minnesota Orchestra, opening their 18th season September 28th at Westminster Hall and the 29th at Ice House, Schubert.org. Well, Johannes Brahms, always gave me the impression he's not the kind of man that would hold back when he had something to say. He got into arguments with Clara Schumann after Robert died about which version of a symphony should be published. Clara had definite ideas on what Robert wanted, and Brahms' ideas were the opposite of that, but for a while he got his way. And his dear friend, Josef Joachim, when it came to Joachim's divorce, Brahms took sides with Joachim's wife, which really miffed Joachim to no end. Well, extending the hand of peacemaking, he wrote this for Joachim, who eventually sort of came around. The Double Concerto, here it is with the Chicago Symphony. They're led by Daniel Barenboim. The violinist is Itzhak Perlman. The cellist, Yo-Yo Ma.

0: Brahms saying over and over again to his friend Josef Joachim he was sorry for siding with Joachim's wife in the divorce. All 32 minutes of please, please accept my apology. Eventually he did. The double concerto with Itzhak Perlman and Yo-Yo Ma, Daniel Barenboim, and the Chicago Symphony.
1: Jonathan Biss is held in high regard as a pianist, but what he chooses to play often gets just as much attention, and people are still talking about his concert with the St. Paul Chamber Orchestra from June. So we're going to bring it to you in a special broadcast this Sunday. I'm Steve Seal. Join me for Jonathan Biss and the SPCO playing Robert and Clara Schumann and some very creative surprises. 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
0: And coming up in just about 7 minutes, it is Performance Today with Valerie Kaler. And on the program, Randall Goosby is going to be playing music by Ernest Chausson from Cincinnati. Yeah, so you can catch up with that. You can also catch up with past Performance Todays and all that stuff at the website, yourclassicalmpr.org. Join me tomorrow morning for Saturday Cinema starting at 10 o'clock. The subject is Back to School. Yeah, it happens. This is music by Gabriel Fauré, a fantasy for flute and piano.

0: I was kind of expecting another chord or something at the end of that. Gabriel Fauré, the Fantasy for Flute and Piano. The flute player was Laurel Zucker and Richard Cianco playing piano. I'm Lynn Werfel. Thanks so much for your company. Coming up, it is Performance Today with Valerie Kaler. And as I mentioned earlier, you can always find out more about the show at the website, yourclassicalmpr.org/performance today. This is Your Classical Minnesota Public Radio. It's 99.5 KSJN Minneapolis and St. Paul, and we're bringing music to life with member support because that's how it works. Another quick reminder, we are out at the State Fair every day at the corner of Judson and Nelson. Stop by and say hello. We have some wonderful features there for you and some terrific merchandise as well, and the volunteers just love to see you. You can get more information on all of our shows, and our hosts will be out there from time to time. Yours truly there on the 2nd, on next Wednesday, and we're going to be bringing you the ever-famous Saturday Cinema State Fair Trivia Contests, and you can participate, and there's some prizes involved, too. Woo. Tonight, warmer, mostly cloudy, showers likely, a chance of thunderstorms after midnight.
1: In 2024, composer Kevin Lau and his wife welcomed their new baby boy, Robin, to the world. Shortly thereafter, Robin was diagnosed with a rare disorder and needed a liver transplant. Lau's wife donated part of her liver to save their son's life. 6 months later, the whole family were finally able to go home. Lau said they felt relief and gratitude, but also battered and haunted by what they had endured. He wrote this music during that emotional time. From APM American Public Media, this is Performance Today. I'm Valerie Kaler. On the way, the Poesis Quartet play a work they commissioned from Kevin Lau, a string quartet called Surfacing. A Mozart duet is also on the way from a concert in Athens, Georgia. Right now, some solo Mozart. Pianist Aurélie Chaham says Mozart experimented with audience manipulation. He would set up expectations and then totally thwart them in the most delightful ways possible. Aurélie Chaham plays the Allegretto, the third movement of Mozart's Sonata No. 18.

0: There's almost a frantic edge to that music, a luridly colored top pirouetting on the table, perilously close to spinning itself off the edge of the world. Maurice Ravel's La Valse. Dalia Stasevska conducted the Frankfurt Radio Symphony Orchestra in the Grand Hall of Frankfurt's Old Opera House. Stasevska was born in Kyiv. Even though she grew up in Finland, she feels a strong connection with her Ukrainian heritage. Several years ago, Stasevska and her brothers established a humanitarian foundation to bring supplies into Ukraine. They've provided things like sleeping bags, stoves, medications, even vehicles. In October of 2022, Stasevska drove a truck of supplies into Ukraine. Then she stayed to conduct the International Symphony Orchestra Lviv in concert. She's made several other truck deliveries to the border since then, all while maintaining a robust international conducting career. Conductor Dalia Stasevska. In a moment, Wolfie's got your back, Michael. 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
0: In Salzburg, Austria, in the 1780s, the big composer in town was Michael Haydn, kid brother of the more famous Joseph Haydn. The archbishop, who was everybody's boss in that town, had asked Michael Haydn to write a set of duets for violin and viola. But Haydn got terribly sick at the time of this assignment, so sick he was not able to work. But if he was late with the pieces that the archbishop had asked for, he might lose his job. Michael Haydn turned to a friend for help, a young man who knew a thing or two about writing music and about working for that archbishop. It was 27-year-old W.A. Mozart. Mozart wrote two pieces to help Haydn finish out that commission. He let Haydn take them to the archbishop and say they were his. It was decades later that the scholars figured out what had happened, and we now know that this music we're about to hear was actually written by Mozart. Let's drop in on a concert in Athens, Georgia. Frank Huang playing violin, Cynthia Phelps is the violist. The string duo Number 1 by Mozart.

0: Our technical director here at PT is Craig Thorson. Gene Barron is our technical producer. Our director of media production and operations is Elizabeth Iverson. The senior director of media operations for APM is Josh Kubasta. And we had engineering help this week from Josh Savageau, Michael Osborne, Cameron Wiley, and Michael DeMarc. 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I'm Valerie Kaler. 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
1: 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The forecast looks like this. Got to turn the page digitally. Tonight, warmer, mostly cloudy. 30% chance of showers after midnight. Now, that's down from a 70% chance. Showers likely in the morning on Saturday. Highs in the low 80s. Chance of showers 60% Saturday. Chance of showers Sunday morning as well, with highs in the middle 80s.
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2: Sundays are a lot of fun around here. 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From the Top, you just heard, comes up at noon. And then at 1 o'clock to 3, it's Symphony Cast with Steve Seal and, you know, and Mindy Ratner, and just some wonderful company that you get here on the weekends, and great music as always. 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
3: Flutist Linda Chasis had built an international career for herself, traveling the world to study and perform and teach. But she started to realize that the globe-hopping life of a touring musician was not sustainable for her and her family. So she decided, instead of going out into the world to find and make music, she would bring the music to her and her entire community, and now us. In 1999, she organized a small festival in the village of Cooperstown in the rolling hills of central New York. A night and a day and a night of performances that first year. In the years since, Cooperstown has welcomed ensembles like the Moreau Quartet, the Jasper Quartet, Imani Wins, the Lysander Trio, and soloists like Rachel Barton Pine and Nick Kanellakis. In short, a real who's who of classical luminaries. Pianist Richard Good has been part of the festival several times, and it was there in Cooperstown at the Otisaga Resort near the southern tip of Otsego Lake in central New York that he played the piece we're about to hear, Beethoven's Sonata No. 31, with Richard Good at the Cooperstown Summer Music Festival.

0: As Beethoven progressively lost his hearing, he often found it easier to communicate with others using what he called his conversation books. People would write down their side of the conversation, and Beethoven would then say his part out loud. As you might imagine, someone with a head as full of music as Beethoven's would also use those conversation books to jot down any musical ideas that happened to surface. Some of those thoughts became the Sonata No. 31. We heard pianist Richard Good playing that Beethoven sonata at the Cooperstown Summer Music Festival in the village of Cooperstown, New York. Yep, same Cooperstown that's home to the Baseball Hall of Fame and Museum. Walking distance from the concert venue, the Otisaga Resort Hotel. Richard Good has made a name for himself partly by performing and recording all 32 of Beethoven's sonatas. He said his preoccupation with that music focused his artistic energies. Quote, "When you're immersed in Beethoven, you feel that he's right in the center and everything else is radiating out from him." Pianist Richard Good. In a moment, how music makes it possible to have a personal journey through someone else's struggles. 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
0: Christian Macellaro has been exploring the poem by Ernest Chausson throughout his career, originally as a violinist and now as a conductor. He says the poem is the story of an individual's personal struggle.
3: I use it as a way of having my own personal journey through the piece. And I always love being part of creating a new journey and to be able to create once again a new story and once again a new picture and once again a new poem, but using the same music. And I feel like it's never ending, the possibility of where this music takes me in that moment.
0: Romanian-born conductor Christian Macellaro. He's leading the Cincinnati Symphony Orchestra. And out in front are former P.T. Young artist, violinist Randall Goosby, playing the poem by Ernest Chausson.

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1: 82 degrees in the Twin Cities at 3 p.m. Today, much like yesterday, chance of showers tomorrow. 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Well, the Minnesota State Fair in full swing right now, and back to school more and more a reality for many. Maybe the kids have gone off to college or are setting off very shortly. We're going to hang on to a little more summer. One more Carefree Summer Friday for you this afternoon from Your Classical Minnesota Public Radio. Think big, big, big today. Mahler's Heavenly Fourth Symphony, while Smolenska conducting that later. And we'll go to the BBC Proms to hear the Spanish cello phenom Pablo Ferrandez play Elgar's Cello Concerto. But first, one of the biggest symphonies of them all, with a lot of questions about what it means, because it begins darkly and it ends darkly. And Tchaikovsky said when it came to what it means, let them guess. And they have been guessing now since 1893. We're talking about the Pathetique Symphony, Tchaikovsky's last and sixth symphony. He conducted the premiere in St. Petersburg in 1893, and then he died 9 days later. He said it was his best and most sincere symphonic effort. So despite the dark open and close, we're in for an emotional treat here. The Pathetique Symphony by Tchaikovsky. 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

0: who actually said it, I think, is lost to history, but the phrase is voluptuous gloom. That's what one critic used to describe Tchaikovsky's Symphony No. 6, which we just heard with the Russian National Orchestra, Mikhail Pletnev conducting. Tchaikovsky said, imagining it in my mind, I wept a great deal. He said it was his most sincere work and he thought his best. He died 9 days after the premiere of the Pathétique Symphony. It is Friday afternoon, a carefree summer Friday, where we stretch out and enjoy the great works in full here on your classical Minnesota Public Radio, 99.5 KSJN, Minneapolis, St. Paul. Music for the head, the heart, and the spirit coming up next from Vocal Essence and the Gang.
1: Jonathan Biss is held in high regard as a pianist, but what he chooses to play often gets just as much attention, and people are still talking about his concert with the St. Paul Chamber Orchestra from June. So we're going to bring it to you in a special broadcast this Sunday. I'm Steve Seal. Join me for Jonathan Biss and the SPCO playing Robert and Clara Schumann and some very creative surprises. 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
0: Steve, a very busy man this Sunday. He also will bring us a BBC Proms concert with Thomas Sundergaard conducting. A pretty nice afternoon for Minnesota State Fair. 81 with a dew point of 54. That's where we stand right now. On the Iron Range, sunny in 73. It's cloudy in 80 in Appleton and mostly sunny in 84 in Red Wing. I said, for the head and the heart, Tina Davidson. This is Tina Davidson's music performed by Vocal Essence and an instrumental ensemble, Philip Brunel leading them. This is from Hymn of the Universe on your classical NPR.

0: Tina Davidson's music. It's called Fold Your Wings, My Soul, from Hymn of the Universe. Tina Davidson said she started to really resonate with the sense she got from Pierre Teilhard de Chardin, the theologian, Jesuit priest. He was such an interesting Catholic priest, she said, and the idea that we are constantly evolving, and we're sort of evolving towards God, the sense we're evolving to a higher place, is very resonant for me. She wrote that in 2003. We heard Vocal Essence and Philip Brunel, and a wonderful instrumental ensemble as well, here on your classical Minnesota Public Radio. A carefree summer Friday as we stretch out. We take you to the BBC Proms for the cellist Pablo Fernandez making his Proms debut. He was very excited about it on his social media feeds, and we'll hear the results of that visit to London, the Elgar Cello Concerto ahead next here on your classical NPR 99.5 KSJN Minneapolis, St. Paul.
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2: This is the Composer's Date Book for August 28th. I'm John Burge. The life story of George Gershwin usually runs something like this. An incredible string of successes, cut short by Gershwin's tragically early death. But on today's date in 1922, Gershwin suffered one of his rare flops when his one-act opera Blue Monday opened and closed on the same day. For 5 years, beginning in 1920, Gershwin had provided the music for an annual Broadway review titled The George White Scandals. The impresario, Mr. White, provided the money and the leggy showgirls, while Gershwin, the catchy tunes and lighthearted dances. But by 1922, Gershwin was eager to try something different, a modern, jazz-age version of an Italian Verismo opera. The plot was simple. He does her wrong, and then she shoots him. The reviews were devastatingly bad, one critic suggesting the soprano with the pistol should have shot the rest of the cast before anyone had a chance to sing. And so George White pulled Blue Monday from his review before it could have a second performance. A concert revival by the Paul Whiteman Band at Carnegie Hall in 1925 and the 1953 CBS TV production didn't fare all that much better. Even today, Blue Monday is rarely staged. Composer's Datebook is produced by APM, American Public Media, in collaboration with the American Composers Forum, reminding you that all music was once.

Music it actually ends with. I suppose Rhapsody in Blue sort of ends that way too, doesn't it? I guess that's where we get the trope from. Much better reviews for cellist Pablo Fernandez playing the cello with the Royal Philharmonic and Vasily Petrenko now on your classical NPR. We're going to go back to August 16th, just a few days ago, at the BBC Proms in London. The Times of London said that he was courageously quiet when his playing needed to be, but generally he's known for passionate playing, and there was plenty of that. And the performance was notable for its English reserve. We're talking here about the great cello concerto by Edward Elgar, captured live at the BBC Proms and performed by Pablo Fernandez in the Royal Philharmonic. On your classical NPR, it's a carefree summer Friday.

Listen to that. That Royal Albert Hall audience at the BBC Proms cheering and hooting for Pablo Fernandez playing the cello and the Royal Philharmonic Orchestra, Vasily Petrenko playing the perhaps most British of concert pieces, the Cello Concerto by Sir Edward Elgar, to good reviews, although the reviewer in the Times of London said he also sweated up a storm, and I don't doubt that, because back on August 16th in London, any August day during the proms, it's not really air-conditioned in the Royal Albert Hall, and it's very big, and there are thousands, 3,000 to 4,000 people there. So yes, it gets hot. Pablo Fernandez, from all indications on his social media, really enjoyed his trip to London. He's shown shopping at Harrods and eating a lot of, looks like, desserts, and walking through Kensington on the street with his cello on his back, carrying his wheelable luggage. Friday afternoon, and support for the music comes from the Ukrainian Global Symphony, Saturday, September 12th, featuring Lyatoshinsky Symphony No. 3, Peace Shall Defeat War, the first time heard in its original uncensored form since 1951. More at minnesotaorchestra.org. 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

0: A Little Bon Bon by Elgar. Yo-Yo Ma playing the cello. Catherine Stott piano. Love's Greeting, Salut d'Amour, or Hello Love by Elgar. Your classical Minnesota Public Radio. We heard Pablo Fernandez there from the BBC Proms. Back to the Proms, Sunday afternoon. 'Tis the time of year when you hear the Proms on SymphonyCast.
1: 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I'm Steve Seal. 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
0: So provide your own images, the images of your imagination. It is theater of the mind, after all. SymphonyCast from the BBC Proms, Sunday afternoon. 81 right now in the Twin Cities, Friday afternoon at 4:36. Your classical NPR, glad to have you along. We're stretching out on a carefree summer Friday. And here is music by the man who wrote the scores for so many Hitchcock films, including Vertigo, North by Northwest. His name, Bernard Herrmann. Here's a concert piece of his for clarinet and orchestra.

concert music by Bernard Herrmann that rivals the intensity of love themes such as the one from North by Northwest or from Vertigo, which the Minnesota Orchestra did not long ago in a suite. And they're also going to perform live with the film Vertigo later in October. Bernard Herrmann, not for the silver screen, but for the concert stage, Souvenirs de Voyage is where that music comes from. Joshua Tan, the Singapore Symphony, and Ma Yue playing the clarinet. Man who wrote 51 movie scores, including so many Hitchcock scores. We have more concert music by a man known for his film scores in just a moment here on your classical Minnesota Public Radio. We wish to recognize Karen Larson for her extraordinary generosity to MPR. Her innovation and volunteer leadership will enable us to continue telling the stories of our community in new ways today and for years to come. Eric Korngold wrote his share of movie music as well, The Adventures of Robin Hood and Elizabeth in Essex. But by about mid-40s, he wanted to branch out. He didn't want to be pigeonholed as just a movie composer, as proud as he was. So he wrote this violin concerto in 1947. It does rely on some of his movie scores. The last movement, according to Daniel Hope, who's going to play it now, if you take it as written, he said, it is absolutely fiendish. Daniel Hope, Royal Stockholm Philharmonic, Alexander Shelley in Korngold's Violin Concerto on your classical NPR. It's Carefree Summer Friday.

0: 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Well, Daniel Hope lives up to that with the Royal Stockholm Philharmonic and Alexander Shelley. That's the violin concerto by Erich Wolfgang Korngold, writer of so much movie music, and that really has a swashbuckling quality, even if it isn't music for the silver screen. 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
0: I downloaded it this very morning, as a matter of fact, and it's easy to do. Real nice afternoon in progress. Day two of the Minnesota State Fair as nice as day one. 80 with a dew point of 57. Now, that dew point's rising just a bit because we have that chance of showers. I love how the Weather Service puts this.

The challenge of this music is still alive because one can get deeper and deeper into the piece's mysteries. That's endless, both musicologically and emotionally. Everything in it is connected. There isn't a random note, yet it feels improvisatory. So, it's a mystery that will intrigue and occupy musicians forever.

0: probably a cliche to call that the Mount Everest of piano music, but it really is a mountain to be conquered, and Murray Pariah does just that. Beethoven's Piano Sonata number 29, it's called the Hammerklavier, a new type of piano that Beethoven was finally beginning to become happy with, the sound, the big sonority he wanted. Murray Pariah says, quote, often Beethoven experiences music as a liberation, reaching toward many things, even making you a better human being. Murray Pariah, in a recent recording of both the Moonlight Sonata, appropriate for last night's lunar eclipse, and the Hammerklavier, made that recording back in 2016. So it's out a while, 10 years. A revelation. Your Classical, Minnesota Public Radio. It is a carefree summer Friday. We are stretching out. And if I say Gustav Mahler to you, you might think, well, long and stormy and nervous energy. And in his Fourth Symphony, sure, there's that, because that's Mahler. But if I said serene and heavenly, you might not think of Mahler when you think of serene and heavenly, but we have that coming up next. Stay with me. This is Your Classical, Minnesota Public Radio, 99.5 KSJN, Minneapolis, St. Paul. 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
0: Earlier today, the Twin Cities PBS show, Almanac, was recorded at the NPR booth, and at 7 tonight, you can watch what that looks like, and over the weekend as well. Over the weekend, chance of showers tomorrow, but it's 79 right now. A couple of minutes before 6 o'clock, and it's Mahler's Fourth Symphony now. 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Recording made in June 2018 in Orchestra Hall by the Minnesota Orchestra, Osmovenska, and Carolyn Sampson. The soprano is going to sing about the heavenly delights. We enjoy the heavenly pleasures, therefore we avoid earthly things. No worldly commotion can be heard in heaven. That's the view of the last symphony of this, or the last movement of this, Mahler's Fourth Symphony from 1901 on Your Classical NPR.

That's the serene and heavenly side of Gustav Mahler. Child's View of Heaven, sung there by Carolyn Sampson with the Minnesota Orchestra, Osmovenska, recorded in June 2018 at Orchestra Hall. Mahler's fourth here on this edition of a Carefree Summer Friday.

0: It's been fun stretching out and bringing you longer masterpieces on Fridays in the summer. Carefree Summer Friday. Holding on to it today, even though the fair is in full swing and some kids are back to school or back to college. Whatever it is you have planned for the weekend, I hope it's pleasant and enjoyable. I want to point your attention to our friend and colleague John Burge, who hosted his last show before retirement this morning. If you missed it, it's online at yourclassical.org. Also, my conversation with John from yesterday as well. So, that's there for your listening. As we wish John all the best as he heads into retirement, you will still hear him on The Composer's Datebook and filling in from time to time. I'm Tom Cran. This is Your Classical NPR. Jake Armerding up next with the music for you here on Your Classical, Minnesota Public Radio, 99.5, KSJN, Minneapolis, St. Paul.
1: 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I'm Steve Seal. 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
0: Out at the State Fair booth, we've got Rock the Cradle in the morning, a pop-up, and we have at 1:30 a marketplace game show. 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
2: I have bad news. Summer's almost over. I have amazing news. Fall is almost here. Let's honor the summer by sending her out in style this hour. You and I can give her a proper farewell with the obvious choice from Vivaldi's Four Seasons, and a bunch of other summery delights. And she'll be back soon. Change is in the air, and what a beautiful thing it is. All that and more, coming up. Fernando Sor always meant to be a soldier. It ran in his family. And then his dad introduced him to Italian opera. That was all she wrote. He fell in love with music, ended up ditching all his military ambitions. I'm not quite sure that's what his dad had in mind.